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1: Good evening. With the information you need at 6:30, I'm Luke Nato. Thousands of athletes, coaches, and volunteers are preparing to travel to Minnesota for the 2026 Special Olympics USA Games, which begin June 20th and run through the... They run through June the 26th. The games will bring competitors from all 50 states to the national stage. NBC Montana reports that Montana will be represented by 25 athletes and 28 volunteers from 18 communities across the state. Team Montana athletes will compete in several events, including bocce, golf, gymnastics, and bowling. The national competition is expected to bring together thousands of athletes and unified partners. 1,500 coaches, 10,000 volunteers, and tens of thousands of fans. For the Montana athletes, the next few weeks will be focused on final practices, travel preparations, and the excitement of representing their communities on one of the biggest stages in Special Olympics sports. Great Falls Public Schools could see significant growth following the announcement that Janicki Industries plans to build an $800 million campus in Great Falls. KTVH reports that the Washington-based engineering and manufacturing company anticipates creating 1,000 jobs within the first 5 years and more than 2,000 once campus construction is completed. These kinds of numbers could add a significant number of students to local schools. Superintendent Heather Hoyer spent part of her summer vacation learning more about Janicki Industries. Hoyer says Janicki's relationship with educational partners is impressive and should dovetail nicely into Great Falls. Hoyer says Janicki's presence will help the district open an innovative learning center focusing on STEM enrichment activities and enhance dual credit opportunities. KBOW News Time is 6:32.
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1: Camp Make a Dream is celebrating a major milestone, their 25th anniversary of Ride Around the Pioneers in one day. Also known as Rat Pod, this event offers a complete ride around the Pioneer Mountains. NBC Montana reports that organizers say it has brought in more than $7.1 million, allowing the camp to offer free programs to cancer survivors and their families nationwide. June 27th marks the final Rat Pod ride as the camp looks to enter a new era. The route features a 65-mile loop on gravel and pavement, or the classic 127-mile ride around the Pioneer Mountains. Let's get a quick look at our forecast for tonight. Tonight is going to be looking like a slight chance of rain between 7 and 9 p.m., otherwise mostly clear with a low of around 34. Sunday, sunny with a high near 69, and Sunday night, mostly clear with a low of around 39. Currently, in the mining city, it is looking mostly cloudy outside, and it's 55 degrees. With the information you need at 6:34, I'm Luke Nato. 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

0: Deanna Carter, Strawberry Wine, here on your hometown station. Coming up, we got Jordan Davis. 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

0: Joe Nichols, yeah, here on your hometown station. Coming up, we're going to be listening to a little bit of Randy Houser. 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
1: Good evening. With the information you need at 7:30, I'm Luke Nato. A Lake County man has been sentenced to decades in prison for the shooting death of a Ronin man in what the authorities described as a property dispute. NBC Montana reports that District Judge Molly Owen sentenced 71-year-old James Philip Lawrence to 50 years in prison, plus another 10 years for tampering with evidence in the shooting death of 67-year-old Ed Loader. The clerk of court said the sentence follows a plea agreement and change of plea signed April 22nd of this year. A Park County Sheriff's deputy was arrested after an off-duty incident in Livingston, with authorities releasing few details about what happened. Park County officials said the incident happened early Friday. The deputy, Jeff Jackson, was arraigned in Park County Justice Court late Friday afternoon. NBC Montana reports that court officials say Jackson is charged with felony custodial interference, along with two misdemeanors, partner family member assault, and unlawful restraint. Bail was set at $10,000. Jackson has been placed on administrative leave, pending the outcome of the criminal investigation and an internal administrative review. The Livingston Police Department is handling the investigation. KBOW News Time is 7:32.
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1: Camp Make a Dream is celebrating a major milestone, their 25th anniversary of Ride Around the Pioneers in One Day, also known as Rat Pod. This event offers a complete ride around the Pioneer Mountains. NBC Montana reports that organizers say it has brought in more than $7.1 million, allowing the camp to offer free programs to cancer survivors and their families nationwide. June 27th marks the final Rat Pod ride as the camp looks to enter a new era. The route features a 65-mile loop on gravel and pavement, or the classic 127-mile ride around the Pioneer Mountains. Let's get a quick look at our forecast for tonight. Tonight, a 20% chance of rain before 9 p.m., mostly clear with a low of around 34. Sunday, sunny with a high near 69, and Sunday night, mostly clear with a low of around 39. Currently in the mining city, it is looking like overcast skies, and it's 55 degrees. With the information you need, it's 7:33. I'm Luke Nato. 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

0: Morgan Wallen, just in case, here on your hometown station. Coming up, we got Dan and Shay. 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

Dick Spentley, free and easy, down the road I go, here on your hometown station. 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
3: Shark attack in the waters off Australia. This is the fourth in a matter of weeks. A woman said to be in her 30s, seriously injured, sustaining bites to her left lower leg and her arms while swimming along the shores of Sydney on Coogee Beach today. New South Wales Ambulance Inspector Mike Corliss.
4: She has quite massive wounds to her left lower leg and her arms. She's been stabilised by the medical teams and paramedics on scene. She's been transported by road to St. Vincent's Hospital in a serious to critical condition.
3: Anthropic is pulling the plug on two of its most powerful artificial intelligence models.
5: The Trump administration is issuing an export control directive, which is intended to bar all foreign nationals from accessing two Anthropic models, Fable 5 and Mythos 5. In order to comply, Anthropic has to shut down access for everyone, it says, including its own foreign national employees. The models raised concerns. They could be used to identify flaws in the cybersecurity systems of governments or businesses. Anthropic instituted strict guardrails on Fable and hasn't released Mythos to the general public at all. Mike Dubusky, ABC News.
3: President Trump announcing that U.S. military forces killed the leader of a notorious gang in Venezuela. The president included a 10-second video of a strike in a social media post. He described this as retribution for the deaths of American citizens killed by members of Tren de Aragua. The U.S. has labeled the gang a terrorist organization. Dave Packer, ABC News.
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7: Well, that was a look at your world and national news here on your hometown station. Let's get a quick look at our forecast for tonight. Tonight, a 20% chance of rain before 9 p.m., mostly clear with a low of around 34. Sunday, sunny with a high near 16. Sunny with a high near 69, and Sunday night, mostly clear with a low of around 39. Currently in the mining city, it is looking like overcast skies, and it's 55 degrees. Let's get some music going with Darius Rucker. He's singing his comeback song here on KBOW.

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1: Good evening. With the information you need at 8:31, I'm Luke Nato. A Lake County man has been sentenced to decades in prison for the shooting death of a Ronin man in what authorities described as a property dispute. NBC Montana reports that District Judge Molly Owen sentenced 71-year-old James Philip Lawrence to 50 years in prison, plus another 10 years for tampering with evidence in the shooting death of 67-year-old Ed Loader. The clerk of court said the sentence follows a plea agreement and change of plea signed April 22nd of this year. A Park County sheriff deputy was arrested after an off-duty incident in Livingston, with authorities releasing few details about what happened. Park County officials said the incident happened early Friday. The deputy, Jeff Jackson, was arraigned in Park County Justice Court late Friday afternoon. NBC Montana reports that court officials say Jackson is charged with felony custodial interference, along with two misdemeanors, partner family member assault, and unlawful restraint. Bail was set at $10,000. Jackson has been placed on administrative leave pending the outcome of the criminal investigation and an internal administrative review. The Livingston Police Department is handling the investigation. KBOW News Time is 8:32.
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1: Camp Make a Dream is celebrating a major milestone, their 25th anniversary of Ride Around the Pioneers in one day, also known as Rat Pod. This event offers a complete ride around the Pioneer Mountains. NBC Montana reports that organizers say it has brought in more than $7.1 million, allowing the camp to offer free programs to cancer survivors and their families nationwide. June 27th marks the final Rat Pod ride as the camp looks to enter a new era. The route features a 65-mile loop on gravel and pavement, or the classic 127-mile ride around the Pioneer Mountains. Let's get a quick look at our forecast for tonight. Tonight, a 20% chance of rain before 9 p.m., mostly clear with a low of around 34. Sunday, sunny with a high near 69, and Sunday night, mostly clear with a low of around 39. Currently in the mining city, it is looking like overcast skies, and it's 54 degrees. 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

0: 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Coming up, we got Chris Lane. 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

0: and Shay from the ground up here on your hometown station. Coming up, we got Jordan Davis. 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
1: Good evening. With the information you need at 9:31, I'm Luke Nato. A Lake County man has been sentenced to decades in prison for the shooting death of a Ronin man in what authorities described as a property dispute. NBC Montana reports that District Judge Molly Owen sentenced 71-year-old James Philip Lawrence to 50 years in prison plus another 10 years for tampering with evidence. In the shooting death of 67-year-old Ed Loader, the clerk of court said the sentence follows a plea agreement and change of plea signed April 22nd of this year. A Park County Sheriff's deputy was arrested after an off-duty incident in Livingston, with authorities releasing few details about what happened. Park County officials said the incident happened early Friday. The deputy, Jeff Jackson, was arraigned in Park County Justice Court late Friday afternoon. NBC Montana reports that court officials say Jackson is charged with felony custodial interference, along with two misdemeanors, partner family member assault, and unlawful restraint. Bail was set at $10,000. Jackson has been placed on administrative leave, pending the outcome of the criminal investigation and an internal administrative review. The Livingston Police Department is handling the investigation. 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
1: Camp Make a Dream is celebrating a major milestone, their 25th anniversary of Ride Around the Pioneers in One Day, also known as Rat Pod. This event offers a complete ride around the Pioneer Mountains. NBC Montana reports that organizers say it has brought in more than $7.1 million, allowing the camp to offer free programs to cancer survivors and their families nationwide. June 27th marks the final Rat Pod ride as the camp looks to enter a new era. The route features a 65-mile loop on gravel and pavement, or the classic 127-mile ride around the Pioneer Mountains. Let's get a quick look at our forecast for tonight. Tonight, mostly clear with a low of around 34. Sunday, sunny with a high near 69. And Sunday night, mostly clear with a low of around 39. Currently, in the mining city, it is looking partly cloudy outside and it's 54 degrees. 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
1: when George, Garth, Tim, and Allen rule the charts. Reba, Faith, and Shania filled arenas with a new voice in country. It was traditional. It was rockin'. Combine all that, and you had an explosion of the music of our lives. 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

0: you talk about the whole subgenre outlaw country? What does that mean? How'd you get into it?
1: Well, Waylon, I think it was had a lot to do with it, the outlaw title, and maybe me too, but we were sort of unconventional, I guess, when we went to Nashville, and we had our own ideas of what we wanted to do and the way we wanted our music to sound. And I mean, Waylon and I didn't even know each other at the time, but we both had the same rebellious ideas that we were stubborn and wanted to play our music the way we wrote it and the way we feel it. And there was elements in Nashville, and not only Nashville, around the world, where whoever put up the money said, this is the kind of music we want. So there's always that problem. There still is. But Waylon and I managed to get it done our own way, and, you know, they put the label Outlaw on us for doing it. And I wear it as a badge. I kind of enjoy it.
2: Why do I?

0: Singletary there having just too much fun. It is K-Todd Classic Country, 2 hours of nothing but the best country music from the 80s, 90s, and beyond. Now, coming up, we've got more one-hit wonders of the 90s on the way with Cindy Thompson starting things off with What I Really Meant to Say. Her one-hit wonder is next.
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2: 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That happened to Cindy Thompson. But her number one song with

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1: A lot of songs in country music talking about that jukebox, and here's another one for you. 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

One-hit wonders of country music in the 90s is K-Time Classic Country. Pop star Michelle Branch, country singer Jessica Harp. Are the Wreckers in their one hit was Leave the

0: Mr. Merle Haggard, and that's the way love goes. It's K-Todd Classic Country all hour long. We are spotlighting one-hit wonders of the 90s. We've got a classic for you coming up, and a one-hit wonder from Mark McGuinn. We'll play some Jessica Andrews and her one-hit wonder of the 90s, all coming up on K-Todd.
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0: The year was 2001. Mark McGuinn had a top 10 hit with Mrs. Stephen Rudy. It happened because there was a song he was releasing instead. This was the flip side, and a DJ flipped the record over, played this, and this became a hit instead.

0: It says here we should work in teams. Who wants to be my spotter?
1: I don't think you should be doing too much gambling tonight, Alan.
0: Gambling? Who said anything about gambling? It's not gambling when you know you're going to win. Counting cards is a foolproof system.
2: It's also illegal.
0: It's not illegal. It's frowned upon.
1: You gotta be super smart to count cards, buddy, okay?
0: Oh, really?
1: It's not easy.
0: Okay, well, maybe we should tell that to Rain Man, because he practically bankrupt a casino.
3: 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Hey,

0: are you?
1: What is it? Who are you? What do you want?
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3: 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Well, she is Jessica

of the 90s, Jessica Andrews on K-Todd Classic Country. 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

0: witch known as the Silver Fox, who had his start back in the Sun Records days with contemporaries like Elvis Presley and Jerry Lee Lewis, and that's Behind Closed Doors. Another hour of K-Todd Classic Country coming up, and we spotlight the songs from 1989. 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

0: Is there something wrong? Are you kidding me? 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You done scuffed all the chrome off my bumper and made my vehicle criminally attack yours.
1: So?
0: I don't think it's anything to laugh about. What's that red stuff on the side of your face?
1: Well, I must have cut myself shaving, Sheriff.
0: Oh, you're shaving with lipstick now?
1: Oh, Daisy kissed me on the cheek as I was leaving, Sheriff.
0: You always you did. Daisy Duke?
1: Yes, sir.
0: You know where Daisy Duke is?
1: Yes, sir.
0: Enos straight, you tell me where she is.
1: Yes, sir. She's staying at my house, sir.
2: 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And Enos had no way of knowing that by telling the truth, he was putting Daisy in a mess of trouble.

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0: Kelly there, and I'm no stranger to the rain from the class of 89 on K-Todd Classic Country. A little bit later on this hour, we'll have a tribute to Keith with a home recording of a song that he wrote for his love for his wife, Lori. And we'll play Alison Krauss's cover of one of his most famous songs. That's coming up.
1: Hello, Butte. 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
0: We are. It's K-Todd Classic Country playing songs from the class of 89 and the church on Cumberland Road. Here's Shenandoah, K-Todd Classic Country.

0: sometime I could arrange for us all to get together.
1: Maybe not.
0: Well, why not?
1: Shelby.
0: I'll manage in a few decades to marry the two most worthless men in the universe and then proceeded to have the three most ungrateful children ever conceived. The only reason people are nice to me is because I have more money than God. Now, I'm not about to open a new can of worms. Weezer.
2: What?
0: If this is really how you feel, it isn't healthy. Maybe you should think about coming down to the guidance center and talking to someone with their help. I'm not crazy, Malin. I've just been in a very bad mood for 40 years.
3: 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Classic country.
4: You do remember that movie, do you not? From the movie Steel Magnolias. And from Mindy McCready now, it's A Girl's Gotta Do What a Girl's Gotta Do.

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1: The greatest news in sports, Sam. There's 200 free baseball trading cards on Post cereals.
0: Carnation, you mean like on Post alphabets?
1: Yeah, and on 9 other Post cereals like Sugar Crisp, Post Toasties, and Grape Nuts Flakes. 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

0: Crows, another number one for Tim McGraw and K-Todd Classic Country. Coming up, we continue with great hits from the class of 1989. Timber, I'm Falling in Love. We've got Patti Loveless and a tribute to the late, great Keith Whitley and an Alison Krauss remake of one of his biggest songs. That is coming up.
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Although Keith Whitley had a new family and a blossoming career, there was still an underlying sadness inside him. 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
1: From ABC News, I'm Dave Packer. President Trump posted on a social media site that a deal with Iran is scheduled to be signed on Sunday. Iran has echoed something similar, saying a deal has never been closer. And Pakistan's prime minister says the finalization of a preliminary deal is expected within the next 24 hours. Now, if this happens, President Trump is expected to meet on the sidelines of the coming week's G7 summit with the leaders of Egypt, Qatar, and the United Arab Emirates to discuss these latest efforts to end the war.
2: G7 members Britain and France have expressed interest in assisting with demining the Strait of Hormuz. As for Iran, if they hold up their end of the deal, they'll get relief from crushing economic pressure and a chance to reintegrate into the global economy, which could include relief from U.S. actions and $24 billion in frozen Iranian assets. Lama Hassan, ABC News.
1: The Foreign Intelligence Surveillance Act expired early Saturday morning. FISA was passed after 9/11 to help the government keep track of foreign threats. ABC News contributor and former Homeland Security official in the first Trump administration, Elizabeth Newman, explains why FISA's been controversial politically.
3: The target has to be somebody outside of the United States. However, if somebody outside the United States is talking to somebody inside the United States, that U.S. person information is collected.
1: Democrats refused to extend the law after President Trump named a loyalist with no intelligence experience as acting director of national intelligence. The administration says President Trump's name removed from the Kennedy Center in Washington. ABC News national correspondent Stephen Portnoy has more from D.C.
4: The word came from the Justice Department in a late-morning federal court filing that the words Donald J. Trump have been removed from the facade of the Kennedy Center. That an hour ahead of the latest deadline set by a judge who ruled last month that only Congress can change the name of D.C.'s only memorial to John F. Kennedy.
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1: We've learned the identity of the person killed in Friday's mass shooting in Midland, Texas.
7: The city of Midland confirming the victim killed was 62-year-old Edward Scott, a waste department employee, a father and a husband, and a popular softball umpire. At least half of the 10 injured are recovering at home, but the city saying one of its own will not be coming home.
1: ABC's Alex Stone, 10 others with gunshot wounds, police say the suspect fired shots at police earlier in the week and was found dead at the scene. Some popular prediction markets are suing to try to block a new tax. ABC's Brian Clark explains.
8: Kentucky implemented a 14.25% tax on prediction markets earlier this year. Now a group of those markets, including Kalshi and Polymarket, are suing, saying the tax is discriminatory and unconstitutional. The suit points out the rate is higher than the more than 9% tax on horse tracks, what it called Kentucky's favored incumbent industry. The Commonwealth's Attorney General said in a statement his office is the odds-on favorite to win.
1: Overseas, pomp and pageantry on display for King Charles' annual birthday celebration. Thousands join the king and queen for the parade known as Trooping the Color. Also attending were Prince William. He was on horseback, a royal salute greeting the king. And Princess Kate wearing a blue powder blue dress with a matching hat along with their three children. The royal family later appeared at Buckingham Palace and took in a military flyover. Dave Packer, ABC News.
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10: Time to take a look at our KBOW weather. Tonight, partly cloudy skies, a low of 34. Sunday, sunny, the high of 70. Sunday evening, clear skies, a low around 40. Monday should see sunny skies again with a high of 76. Monday evening, cloudy, and a little low, right around 47. Tuesday, sunny with a high of 80. And all the way down to 72 there on Wednesday. And no precipitation to the end of my 10-day forecast. There's been your weather here on KBOW.

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0: 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Hey, it's meteorologist Jeff Womack. 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
1: From ABC News, I'm Dave Packer. President Trump posted on a social media site that a deal with Iran is scheduled to be signed on Sunday. Iran has echoed something similar, saying a deal has never been closer. And Pakistan's prime minister says the finalization of a preliminary deal is expected within the next 24 hours. Now, if this happens, President Trump is expected to meet on the sidelines of the coming week's G7 summit with the leaders of Egypt, Qatar, and the United Arab Emirates to discuss these latest efforts to end the war.
2: G7 members Britain and France have expressed interest in assisting with demining the Strait of Hormuz. As for Iran, if they hold up their end of the deal, they'll get relief from crushing economic pressure and a chance to reintegrate into the global economy, which could include relief from U.S. sanctions and $24 billion in frozen Iranian assets. Lama Hassan, ABC News.
1: The Foreign Intelligence Surveillance Act expired early Saturday morning. FISA was passed after 9/11 to help the government keep track of foreign threats. ABC News contributor and former Homeland Security official in the first Trump administration, Elizabeth Newman, explains why FISA has been controversial politically.
3: The target has to be somebody outside of the United States. However, if somebody outside the United States is talking to somebody inside the United States, that U.S. person information is collected.
1: Democrats refused to extend the law after President Trump named a loyalist with no intelligence experience as acting director of national intelligence. The administration says President Trump's name removed from the Kennedy Center in Washington. ABC News national correspondent Stephen Portnoy has more from D.C.
4: The word came from the Justice Department in a late-morning federal court filing that the words Donald J. Trump have been removed from the facade of the Kennedy Center. That an hour ahead of the latest deadline set by a judge who ruled last month that only Congress can change the name of D.C.'s only memorial to John F. Kennedy.
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1: We've learned the identity of the person killed in Friday's mass shooting in Midland, Texas.
7: The city of Midland confirming the victim killed was 62-year-old Edward Scott, a waste department employee, a father and a husband, and a popular softball umpire. At least half of the 10 injured are recovering at home, but the city saying one of its own will not be coming home.
1: ABC's Alex Stone, 10 others with gunshot wounds, police say the suspect fired shots at police earlier in the week and was found dead at the scene. Some popular prediction markets are suing to try to block a new tax. ABC's Brian Clark explains.
8: Kentucky implemented a 14.25% tax on prediction markets earlier this year. Now a group of those markets, including Kalshi and Polymarket, are suing, saying the tax is discriminatory and unconstitutional. The suit points out the rate is higher than the more than 9% tax on horse tracks, what it called Kentucky's favored incumbent industry. The Commonwealth's Attorney General said in a statement his office is the odds-on favorite to win.
1: Overseas, pomp and pageantry on display for King Charles' annual birthday celebration. Thousands join the king and queen for the parade known as Trooping the Color. Also attending were Prince William. He was on horseback, a royal salute greeting the king, and Princess Kate wearing a blue powder blue dress with a matching hat along with their three children. The royal family later appeared at Buckingham Palace and took in a military flyover. Dave Packer, ABC News.
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9: Time to take a look at our KBOW weather. Tonight, partly cloudy skies, a low of 34. Sunday, sunny, the high of 70. Sunday evening, clear skies, a low around 40. Monday should see sunny skies again with a high of 76. Monday evening, cloudy, a little low, right around 47. Tuesday, sunny with a high of 80. And all the way down to 72 there on Wednesday. And no precipitation to the end of my 10-day forecast. There's been your weather here on KBOW.

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0: Hey, Maggie here, the other half of Shaggy. 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
1: From ABC News, I'm Dave Packer. President Trump posted on his social media site that a deal with Iran is scheduled to get signed Sunday. Iran has echoed something similar, saying a deal has never been closer. ABC's Lama Hassan.
2: President Trump is expected to meet on the sidelines of next week's G7 summit with the leaders of Egypt, Qatar, and the United Arab Emirates to discuss these latest efforts to end the war. G7 members Britain and France have expressed interest in assisting with demining the Strait of Hormuz. As for Iran, if they hold up their end of the deal, they'll get relief from crushing economic pressure and a chance to reintegrate into the global economy, which could include relief from U.S. sanctions and $24 billion in frozen Iranian assets. Lama Hassan, ABC News.
1: As of now, President Trump's name no longer appears on the Kennedy Center.
3: Workers yanking the letters off the building, complying with a federal judge's ruling that the renaming was unlawful. The Justice Department filing a last-minute appeal to stop it, but the courts saying no. The center's executive director filed a sworn declaration confirming Trump's name is gone from all physical signage, the website, even employee email signatures.
1: ABC's Selena Wang. Dangerous storms impacting more than 70 million Americans through Sunday. Omaha pelted with flooding rains, high winds, and damaging hail. This after Friday, a church tent collapsing in Virginia. One person killed. Acting Fire and Rescue Chief Abby Johnston.
4: The folks that observed it that were on scene indicated that when the high winds came through, very quickly, the tent just catastrophically failed.
1: The five boroughs of New York City erupting Saturday night. Their New York Knicks are the 2026 NBA champions, defeating the San Antonio Spurs Saturday night. Jalen Brunson scoring 45 points, including 13 straight for New York in the fourth quarter. A nail-biter to the end. Final score, 94-90. Knicks taking the series in five. You're listening to ABC News.
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1: A Pittsburgh area family demanding answers following the death of a woman after she was released from ICE custody. The family says 31-year-old Daffy Michael was being held in jail on charges that were dropped. She was then handed to ICE. They released her. She sat on a bus stop in the freezing cold for at least 30 hours before dying of hypothermia. Daphne's cousin, Lida Michael.
7: For her to die in such a senseless way, what happened? Why did she have to die that way?
1: Her death ruled a homicide. President Trump's unprecedented exhibition on the White House lawn featuring mixed martial arts fighting in the arena is less than 24 hours away.
3: Final preparations for Sunday night's big UFC fight on President Trump's 80th birthday are now underway. Testing the lights ahead of 4,000 spectators expected inside the arena on the White House South Lawn, with 120,000 more watching from the nearby Ellipse. The UFC insists they're footing the bill, already topping $60 million, but it's also a marketing windfall, corporate sponsorships lining the cage.
1: ABC's Selena Wang. The Pentagon releasing another batch of UFO files, including video from last summer in the Northeast that shows an eyewitness describing what she says is a black light hovering over about 25 feet off the ground in their backyard. New videos don't include any major revelations, and there's been no definitive evidence of alien life or government cover-ups. Dave Packer, ABC News.
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8: Time to take a look at our KBOW weather. Tonight, partly cloudy skies, a low of 34. Sunday, sunny, the high of 70. Sunday evening, clear skies, a low around 40. Monday should see sunny skies again with a high of 76. Monday evening, cloudy, a little low, right around 47. Tuesday, sunny with a high of 80. And all the way down to 72 there on Wednesday. And no precipitation to the end of my 10-day forecast. There's been your weather here on KBOW.

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0: 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This is Shane reminding you guys to tune in to the Party Line Fridays at 1 p.m. as Maggie and I ask trivia questions and give away car washes courtesy of our friends at Town Pump. 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
1: From ABC News, I'm Dave Packer. President Trump posted on a social media site that a deal with Iran is scheduled to be signed on Sunday. Iran has echoed something similar, saying a deal has never been closer. And Pakistan's prime minister says the finalization of a preliminary deal is expected within the next 24 hours. Now, if this happens, President Trump is expected to meet on the sidelines of the coming week's G7 summit with the leaders of Egypt, Qatar, and the United Arab Emirates to discuss these latest efforts to end the war.
2: G7 members Britain and France have expressed interest in assisting with demining the Strait of Hormuz. As for Iran, if they hold up their end of the deal, they'll get relief from crushing economic pressure and a chance to reintegrate into the global economy, which could include relief from U.S. actions and $24 billion in frozen Iranian assets. Lama Hassan, ABC News.
1: The Foreign Intelligence Surveillance Act expired early Saturday morning. FISA was passed after 9/11 to help the government keep track of foreign threats. ABC News contributor and former Homeland Security official in the first Trump administration, Elizabeth Newman, explains why FISA's been controversial politically.
3: The target has to be somebody outside of the United States. However, if somebody outside the United States is talking to somebody inside the United States, that U.S. person information is collected.
1: Democrats refused to extend the law after President Trump named a loyalist with no intelligence experience as acting director of national intelligence. The administration says President Trump's name removed from the Kennedy Center in Washington. ABC News national correspondent Stephen Portnoy has more from D.C.
4: The word came from the Justice Department in a late-morning federal court filing that the words Donald J. Trump have been removed from the facade of the Kennedy Center. That an hour ahead of the latest deadline set by a judge who ruled last month that only Congress can change the name of D.C.'s only memorial to John F. Kennedy.
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1: We've learned the identity of the person killed in Friday's mass shooting in Midland, Texas.
7: The city of Midland confirming the victim killed was 62-year-old Edward Scott, a waste department employee, a father and a husband, and a popular softball umpire. At least half of the 10 injured are recovering at home, but the city saying one of its own will not be coming home.
1: ABC's Alex Stone, 10 others with gunshot wounds, police say the suspect fired shots at police earlier in the week and was found dead at the scene. Some popular prediction markets are suing to try to block a new tax. ABC's Brian Clark explains.
8: Kentucky implemented a 14.25% tax on prediction markets earlier this year. Now a group of those markets, including Kalshi and Polymarket, are suing, saying the tax is discriminatory and unconstitutional. The suit points out the rate is higher than the more than 9% tax on horse tracks, what it called Kentucky's favored incumbent industry. The Commonwealth's Attorney General said in a statement his office is the odds-on favorite to win.
1: Overseas, pomp and pageantry on display for King Charles' annual birthday celebration. Thousands join the King and Queen for the parade known as Trooping the Color. Also attending were Prince William. He was on horseback, a royal salute greeting the King, and Princess Kate wearing a blue powder blue dress with a matching hat along with their three children. The royal family later appeared at Buckingham Palace and took in a military flyover. Dave Packer, ABC News.
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9: Time to take a look at our KBOW weather. Tonight, partly cloudy skies, a low of 34. Sunday, sunny, the high of 70. Sunday evening, clear skies, a low around 40. Monday should see sunny skies again with a high of 76. Monday evening, cloudy, a little low, right around 47. Tuesday, sunny with a high of 80. And all the way down to 72 there on Wednesday. And no precipitation to the end of my 10-day forecast. There's been your weather here on KBOW.

0: 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And yeah, don't forget the Montana Lottery giveaways. 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
1: From ABC News, I'm Brian Clark. New York City celebrated a party more than 50 years in the making.
2: It's over!
1: Thousands of fans on the streets watching the New York Knicks win their first NBA championship since 1973 as they beat the San Antonio Spurs 94-90 in San Antonio. Jalen Brunson scored 45 points on his way to series most valuable player honors.
3: I'm very fortunate to be in the position I am, and I think I worked pretty hard.
1: In New York, police say there were multiple arrests for assault and disorderly conduct. The city's mayor says there'll be a parade Thursday. It's a major sports venue at the White House tonight. The South Lawn hosts a slate of UFC fights on President Trump's 80th birthday. ABC's Selena Wang has more on some of the challenges and threats.
4: Trump has a long friendship with UFC chief Dana White and owns stock in UFC's parent company. And taxpayer dollars are being spent on Super Bowl-level security run by the Secret Service. A new threat assessment reviewed by ABC News warns this fight and a series of America 250 events this summer represent attractive symbolic targets for violent extremist actors, but they acknowledge there are currently no credible threats.
1: President said Saturday a deal with Iran to open the Strait of Hormuz and lead to the end of the war is set to be signed today, but so far Iran has not formally agreed, says ABC's Allison Kosick.
5: Pakistan has been acting as an intermediary during the negotiations. Prime Minister Shahbaz Sharif has said a preliminary deal could be finalized soon. Iran's foreign ministry spokesperson has cast doubt on that timeline, telling Iranian state media the likelihood of finalizing the memorandum of understanding in the coming days is high.
1: British government says it stopped a tanker suspected of being part of Russia's shadow fleet, which ships oil in violation of sanctions. You're listening to ABC News.
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1: Nara Organics has recalled its organic baby formula sold at Target stores and online because of an outbreak of infant botulism spotted in 3 states. The FDA says there are no concerns about shortages because Nara Organics makes up less than 1% of U.S. infant formula sales, but anyone who owns it should throw it away. One of the world's leading AI companies is suspending two of its most advanced models, says ABC's Christian Cordero.
8: Anthropic says it received the directive from the Trump administration, citing unspecific national security concerns facing their recently launched Mythos 5 and Fable 5, each with state-of-the-art AI capabilities. The administration asked Anthropic to block foreign nationals in and out of the U.S. To comply with the directive, Anthropic disabled both models for all users, but stands by the safeguards it has in place.
1: Another shark attack in Australia's waters, this one at popular Coogee Beach in Sydney.
9: The shark siren sounded Saturday, but beachgoer Nicola Logan at first thought it was a false alarm.
10: We saw just a massive pool of blood.
9: The swimmer, said to be in her 30s, pulled from the water. New South Wales ambulance inspector Mike Corliss.
11: She has quite massive wounds to her left lower leg and her arms.
9: Transported to a local hospital in critical condition, this is the 4th shark attack since May 16th in Australia. Dave Packer, ABC News.
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2: Time to take a look at our KBOW weather. Tonight, partly cloudy skies, a low of 34. Sunday, sunny, the high of 70. Sunday evening, clear skies, a low around 40. Monday should see sunny skies again with a high of 76. Monday evening, cloudy, a little low, right around 47. Tuesday, sunny with a high of 80. And all the way down to 72 there on Wednesday. And no precipitation to the end of my 10-day forecast. There's been your weather here on KBOW.

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0: Hear that? 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
1: 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You'll learn all you want to know about the wonderful folks who bring you Cowboy Corner each and every week. Well, boys, before we hear the voice of Billy George Drennan one more time, let's do one of our songs called The Wire and the Rail. Are you ready?
2: Yeah.
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0: 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The Wire and the Rail and the Windmill. 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
5: Welcome to Cowboy Corner. I'm Red Steagall here in the bunkhouse with Jake and Badger and old Dan and Leon and all the rest of the boys. And my special guest and my friend, Billy George Drennan. And Billy George, here comes Badger. He didn't even wait for you to hold your cup up. Here he comes. And I have so enjoyed you being here the last couple of times you've been able to join us in the bunkhouse. And you've told us a lot of wonderful stories. And have you thought of some more stories you want to tell?
6: I want to tell one on Gene Williams, the owner and the head of the board of the Pitchforks. When I was just starting at the Pitchforks, I think I was 14, but when I was 16, Gene Williams was coming to the ranch to visit. And Mr. Burns was a manager, and he was kind of a army-like deal. He went through ROTC and everything. But I guess he had a lot of confidence in me because he called me in and he said, Gene Williams is coming. And Gene was only 3 or 4 years older than me. He said, I want you to take care of him. putting a 16-year-old boy and take care of Mr. Williams. And he said, I want you to see that he gets his saddle right. I don't want him to get hurt. He said, you're going to be responsible for him while he's here. Well, that's okay. Might get me out of a job or two somewhere along the line. Anyway, I did, but Gene and I became good friends. And one time we were just riding through the pasture, gathering a pasture, and I had him with me. And this is kind of years later. And he rode up to me and he said, Billy George, what would you just really like to have? Well, that was when everybody that had pickups and they had air conditioners in them. Well, I had a pickup, but it didn't have an air conditioner. Just Mr. Burns and Mr. Humphreys had air conditioners. He said, what would you like to have? I said, I'd like to have a pickup with an air conditioner in it. I said, Mr. Burns got one, Jim's got one. That's all he ever said. Rode off. We went ahead. It's never mentioned again. That year when they had their meeting in St. Louis, they had their board meeting. Well, they all got through, and just before they got through, Mr. Williams said, Dee, when you get home, you buy Billy George a new pickup with the best air conditioner in it that money can buy. Jim Humphreys said he thought Mr. Burns was going to fall out of his chair. He said he looked at him and he fell out. And about a week after they got home, I come in one evening and there was a new pickup sitting out there. I didn't know what was going on. And I went in and talked to Mr. Burns. He said, when you leave, he said, take that pickup with you. He said, that's yours. I went out and I had a brand new pickup with the best air conditioner. Kind of fellow he was. But then when my first child was born in 54, it was a boy. Named him Steve. Gene Williams come down and he seen him. He told me, he said, Billy George, when that boy graduates from high school, he said, I'll send him to college, any college, Notre Dame, anywhere he wants to go. It's paid for. Never was another word said about it. When he graduated, Mr. Gene Williams, he said, send him wherever he wants to go to college. He wanted to go to Tech. Well, he paid his way through Tech for school. And that was the kind of friendship he and I had communicated together. That was unbelievable. And
3: well, it certainly shows a great character in Mr. Williams.
6: They are some of the best people that I ever met.
3: I want to ask you something about something I've never talked to cowboys about. Who were the saddle makers in this part of the world that you really admired?
6: What kind of
3: saddle did you ride?
6: I rode Carl Darr. Carl Darr was a saddle maker, and he made most of these saddles around here locally. But they was one at Matador, Durham. There was a Durham at Matador made saddles up there. And there's another one that made saddles a long time ago, Schweitzer. Schweitzer made a lot of saddles. In fact, I've got an old Schweitzer myself. It's an antique, and I don't know what it's worth, but it'd be worth something.
3: Yeah.
6: It's not for sale.
3: Tudor Cannon had a
6: saddle shop right here. Ricky Nolan went to work for Tudor Cannon, and he made saddles himself. And so I know most of the locals, but and W. E. Brown used to make saddles. In fact, the first saddle I ever had was a W. E. Brown, heavy and rough.
3: But you know, it seems like in the early days, of course, we didn't have the ability to ship something like we do today. We didn't have the communications that we do today, or transportation. But some of the best saddle makers in the world were saddle makers who made saddles for the local cowboy.
6: Yeah.
3: And, you know, I know a lot of guys who wouldn't ride anything but a Bob Mars. Yeah. And so we have those good saddle makers in our world today. But I got my saddle from a guy in California, from Kalinga, California, because I liked the way he made trees.
7: Yeah.
3: Jeremiah Watt had his own tree shop where he made the trees. So he let me design my tree. And I don't ever want another saddle. It just fits me just absolutely perfect. Well, you could go into Carl Darr's shop or Tudor Cannon's shop and have him measure you and make sure the groundwork is right.
7: That's
3: so, because you're going to spend a lot of time in that saddle.
6: Yeah. I rode, of course, Carl Darr was closer to me. I was so close to him, and I traded his home, and he's made me several saddles. In fact, when I came home from the Army, my brother had come in his front door, and he had a saddle, brand new saddle, sitting in the living room floor, set over a chair. You, Carl Darr, he had it for me when I come out of the Army.
3: No, I'm kidding.
6: Ready to go.
3: How about that? We got some great bit and spur makers in our part of the world, too. And who was your favorite spur maker?
6: Well, there was a feller named Byers.
3: Yep.
6: He made lots of spurs, made lots of bits for people there were. And Tepperd Amarillo.
3: Well, there was J.O. Bass.
6: J.O., well, he made some spurs.
3: Billy Clapper.
6: Bill Clapper was who I was thinking of. Bill Clapper and I were real close friends when he lived down here in this country, and he and Claude Ray Condren and I always round together, and he made me bits and spurs. In fact, I've got a closet full of them now, of Clappers, and I think Bill Clapper that I could go to, I know he's 2 years, 3 years behind. But if I went to Bill Clapper today and told him I needed a pair of spurs next week, he'd make them for me.
3: I want to play a song by a young fella from out in Utah named Bryn Hill. And this song is called Grays River Road. You want to listen to it?
7: You bet.

0: Neil, I love the way you write and the way you sing. Thank you so much. I want to ask you about one more Spurmaker before we take a break. Did you know Earlonne Shirley?
1: No.
0: Earlonne was out at Tahoka, so that was not too far from here, but yeah. is a couple of days' ride. But Earlonne made a great spur. We're very lucky that we live in a part of the world where people made equipment and still do make equipment for the people who really need it and really use it instead of hanging it on the wall.
2: In fact, we have a boy that lives right here in Dickens named Matt Humphreys. And his daddy was Jimbo Humphreys, who was Jim's son. And Jimbo and Steve were raised together. And Jimbo makes spurs and he makes bits. But Matt has come along and he's got all of this finery that Jimbo, his dad, didn't have, but because it's all changed since then. Yep. And he now puts this shine to them. And he's a big spur maker himself. And
0: Matt Humphreys.
2: Well, one of them.
0: Matt Humphreys is an artist.
2: Yes.
0: And you look at a pair of his spurs, and you just can't imagine how he made them. And all the things that went into it, I can't draw a straight line with a ruler. I can write you a poem or write you a song, but I sure couldn't make a pair of spurs. I'm amazed at what they can do.
2: Well, Matt is very good. He has just improved himself that he's going to be one of the top spur makers in the country.
0: He already is.
2: Yeah.
0: He's already had a lot of acclaim. Well, we're going to take a break right quick, and then we'll come right back. You folks stay with us. We'll be right back with more of Cowboy Corner.
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0: You're listening to Cowboy Corner. I'm Red Stegall here in the bunkhouse with Jake and Badger and Old Ann and Leon and all the rest of the boys. And a return visit from my buddy, Mr. Billy George Drennan. And we're talking about all sorts of stuff. Can you think of any other, first of all, I knew Jim Humphreys, and I know Jimbo. I didn't know Mr. Burns, and I didn't know Mr. Williams. But are there some other folks that you really admired, that you enjoyed cowboying with, or some cowboys that you saw have some bad wrecks? Or?
2: Well, of course, I have, knocking on wood, I cowboyed all those nearly 50 years, 40 years, 44 years, 49 years, and I've had one elbow with one broke, had chips in it, and one finger. Somebody hit me with a block of salt, unloading a truckload of salt, and broke a finger, and I think it is just by the grace of God, I don't know what it is, I was never really hurt in a bad accident. I've been in some, but I always come out of
0: them. Do you remember seeing some wrecks?
2: One on myself that was told to me, and how we had rounded a pasture and some cattle was running off, and me and with several others took out after them, and we were running. Well, I mean, as fast as a horse could run. Well, my horse hit a ditch and fell with me, but he turned completely over, and the boy behind me said, "You was still in the saddle when that horse turned over." And he said, "The next time he turned over, he knocked you loose." Well, he run and picked me up, and he said, I looked at him, and I said, "Had them cows, cowboy." And I passed out. So that was the most a bad wreck that I've had. But I've seen wrecks that were bad. Like my son and Joe Searcy, we had rounded a pasture and brought it in. It was penning the cattle, and a cow run off. They were both riding 2-3-year-old thoroughbred horses that could run. And they both took off after they had that cow. Well, they headed the cow, but they had a head on. I mean, it sounded like 2 trucks had run together. Broke one of the horse's hind legs, and they come out crawling out from under them horses, and not a thing happened to them. I mean, didn't skin them no worse. But we had to shoot that horse one. Oh. That one of them was riding on that wrecked car.
0: Let's talk about going back to the wagon. I'm sure that you remember a lot of cooks. Some of them good, some of them not so good. What was your normal fare at the wagon? What did you have for breakfast, dinner, and supper?
2: Well, at breakfast we had eggs and bacon and sausage or whatever. Because we killed our own pit hogs and kept our sausage and made sausage. So we had a supply of that, but it was bacon and eggs and whatever, meat, sausage or ham or whatnot. And dinner is always steak. I mean, we'd have a roundup. We'd go out and catch a big fat calf in the herd and bring him out and butcher him and carry him in to cook and tie him up on the side of the wagon. And we always had meat. I mean, we ate lots of steak. And a cook, he is really the chief. I mean, you don't argue with that cook. There's lots of rules in cowboying, but the one rule is you don't argue with that cook. And you see very few outfits that will do that. They won't argue with that cook. He's the boss. Uh-huh. He's the one that feeds you. And what? I've had some... I went to the Wagner's one time and hired a cook. His name was Blondie Young. He told me, he said, "I can cook anything from an elephant to a turtle." And I said, okay. So I brought him back to the Pitchforks, and I mean to tell you, he was the boss of that wagon. We had... Cowboys, you usually get up early and go drink your coffee. Well, we had one that was, he'd get up early enough that the coffee wouldn't be made. Well, the next morning, breakfast was an hour earlier. And so he is still there. He is there early. Next morning is an hour early. And so I better talk to that cook. And so I asked him, I said, "Blondie, these early breakfasts?" I said, "It's been an hour earlier morning." He said, "You tell that cowboy to stay in bed until the coffee's made and he'll get back to regular time." So the cook was the chief around the wagon, I guarantee you.
0: And some of them knew it and took advantage of it.
2: Yeah.
0: And there's that old saying, you never argue with a skunk, a mule, or a chuck wagon cook. So you had a you had a really good life at the wagon. I've asked a lot of cowboys if they'd go back to the wagon, they'd say in a Texas minute, I'd love to. So it must have been a really a neat kind of life.
2: Yeah, I don't know. It's you're out in all kinds of weather. We got snow on the ground right now. I've been out in it with a wagon out. Didn't bother us. We was happy with it. But you get acclimated to the weather and everything. But cooking outside is different than cooking in the house.
0: Yeah, it is.
2: And I don't know, it tastes better, it smells better, it's just good. So, yeah, I think anybody that has spent time in a wagon or anything, they would go back to it in a minute.
0: Oh, I didn't grow up cowboy, and I grew up in cow country up along the Canadian River, and I always wanted to be a cowboy, and I have a degree in animal science and agronomy. So I love the way of life. But even today, when I get a chance to go out on one of the big outfits and spend a few days at the wagon and sleep in a tent, it's an unbelievable experience. And when I tear that tent down and load my stuff up and get out of there, I feel like I'm leaving home. It's a lonesome feeling. So I understand how you guys felt about that, but I also understand it was a tough way of life, and it takes tough people to do that. Brother George, I can't tell you how much I've enjoyed our visits. And I want you to promise me that one of these days our ponies will make tracks on the same trail again.
2: Good.
0: You got that?
2: I got that.
0: All right. You folks stay with us. We'll be right back with more of Cowboy Corner.
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3: 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In The Art of Devotion, Brian Edwards Jr.'s photographs of Black Western life capture the spirit of rodeo stars and dedicated communities, permeating cowboy culture to its core. And then get your kicks on Route 66. At age 100, America's Mother Road is still kicking. Hit those treasured pit stops before your anniversary ride. 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
4: 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Horses with a history, brands with a background. You're listening to Cowboy Corner. I'm Red Steagall here in the bunkhouse with Jake and Badger and old Dan and Leon and all the rest of the boys. I want to start this portion of our show off with a poem that I wrote in 1989. It's called Sourdough Beefsteak and Beans. Kind of based on a true story. I was riding with Buster Welch down in the Big Creek part of his ranch. And some of this happened to me. The top of my tarp sure is heavy this morning. These Pendleton blankets feel nice. It's a good thing I stuck all my clothes in my bedroll. The canvas is covered with ice. I just stuck my hand out from under the covers. The morning air sure has a bite. It was warm as September when I went to bed. Must have blowed up a norther last night. The coosie's been rattling them ovens since 4. Horse wrangler's ready to ride, and I hear Buster and Bubba thrashing around, and I can get up if I try, but it's nice to just lay in my warm canvas world and know that I'm one lucky man to be able to do what I like to do most, a genuine working cowhand. Yesterday I was riding old Toby,
2: was relaxed with my hands on my knees. I grabbed for the horn when a big golden eagle flew out of a cottonwood tree. Sure was a sight when he took to the wing and caused me and old Toby to stop and watch as the wind took him out across the canyon where he lit in a cedar on top. Right after sunup, we jumped an old maverick. I throated his horns and it stuck. When Toby sat down at the end of my line, I felt like we had roped us a truck. He turned round and faced us, a paw in the ground. I thought, boy, this is my lucky day. Then he run up my rope like he was going to water. We was dodging him every which way, and he come alongside, hooked a horn in my back cinch, and for a moment I thought he had won. But Toby didn't booger. He stayed right in stride till I got the buckle undone. I was tied hard and fast, but I finally shook loose, snubbed him, and left him all night. And I'll lead him in when we drive through the canyon this evening. He's sure full of fight. And I'll have the wagon boss catch me old Peppy this morning. I know when I tighten my cack, I better grab a deep seat, because he'll buck like a colt. Takes a good hand to stay on his back. I don't understand why a cold, frosty morning makes a gentle horse break plumb in two. Nothing feels worse than to land on your face with your buddies all laughing at you. I had a choice. I could have gone off to college. So you probably think I'm a fool, but out here I'm happy. I feel more alive, and they don't teach you the cowboy in school. Out here a man's word means he'll do what he says, and they don't make excuses for youth. Ain't a bed in the bunkhouse for punchers who steal or someone who can't tell the truth. You know why I do this? It's my way of life. I'm at home in my wild rag and jeans. And I ain't got no stomach for fancy French food. Bake mine sourdough, beefsteak, and beans. Well, the wrangler just come in from jingling the horses. Him and Coosie are having a cup. The smell of the coffee comes right through the canvas. Guess I'd better get dressed and get up. That almost happened exactly the same way, except I didn't rope that big old steer. But, it was a beautiful morning that day. Here's Don Edwards, the late, great Don Edwards, to do a beautiful song called The Campfire Has Gone Out. Here's Don.

Well, we miss Don Edwards. He was one of the greatest singers in the world and one of the best friends this cowboy ever had. He left us a legacy of beautiful songs and great interpretations. So did Henry Herbert Nibbs. Long about 1925, he wrote a poem called Where the Ponies Come to Drink. I think it's one of the most classic poems of all time. Up in northern Arizona, there's a ranger trail that passes through a mesa like a fairy lake with pines upon its brink. And across the trail, a stream runs all but hidden in the grasses till it finds an emerald hollow where the ponies come to drink. And out they fling across the mesa, wind-blown manes and forelocks dancing, blacks and sorrels, bays and pintos, wild as eagles, eyes agleam. And from their hooves the silver flashes, burning beads and arrows glancing through the bunch grass and the grama as they cross the little stream. Down they swing as if pretending in their orderly disorder that they stopped to hold a powwow, just to rally for the charge that will take them close to sunset, 20 miles across the border. Then the leader sniffs and drinks with forefeet planted on the marge. One by one, each head is lowered till some yearling nips another, and the playful interruption starts an eddy in the band. Snorting, squealing, plunging, wheeling round, they circle in a smother of the muddy spray, nor pause until they find the firmer land. My old cow horse, he runs with them, turned him loose for good last season. 18 years hard work his record, and he's earned his little rest.

0: As in faithful, such a crony, seems worth watching for a spell down where the ponies come to drink. We get so attached to those cow horses, and we depend on them so much to take care of us, and we take care of them. And folks, stay with us. We'll be right back with more of Cowboy Corner. 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
0: 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Join us on RFD TV as we explore another trail somewhere west of Wall Street. Well, for a song of inspiration, I've chosen a beautiful song by a beautiful girl. Belinda Gale is going to tell us about the wings of a dove.

Wings of a Dove. Thank you, Belinda. What a great job and a great song. Well, as my old daddy would say, we got this one saucered and blowed. It's time for us to ride on out of here. We got lots of work to do. On behalf of myself, Red Steagall, and Jake and Badger and old Dan and Leon and all the rest of the boys, our producer, Mr. Roger Ramsey, and the fellow who holds it together for all of us, Mr. Sean Studer, thanks for riding along with us. 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I want to give you something to think about till we gather up next week. Theodore Roosevelt said, believe you can, and you're halfway there. 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Adios, my friends.

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1: From ABC News, I'm Brian Clark. New York City waited 53 years to celebrate a Knicks NBA championship. And that celebration came last night when the Knicks beat the San Antonio Spurs to win the NBA Finals. Series MVP Jalen Brunson scored 45 points. His father, Rick, a Knicks assistant coach, ABC's Trevor Ault, asked Jalen Brunson,
2: "What does it mean to you to get to experience this with your dad alongside you?"
3: The world. But to be able to do this with him, I would not trade it for anything.
1: There'll be a parade Thursday in New York City where police say they made numerous arrests among disorderly people after last night's game. There were even gunshots reported in Times Square. There have been reports of a peace deal with Iran before, but as President Trump says, the sides are closer to signing an agreement. ABC's chief global affairs correspondent Martha Raddatz in Jerusalem says,
4: "This does feel different because we have heard from the Iranians. They believe they will sign a deal, saying they are looking at the final memorandum from the United States. There are also those promises from President Trump that if a deal is signed, and it would likely be virtual today, some sort of virtual meeting or signing, that the Strait of Hormuz would open immediately, and he claims the oil prices would plummet. We're not sure that would happen right away."
1: Today's the president's 80th birthday. He'll attend a UFC fight card that's taking place on the White House South Lawn. Then it's off to France for G7 meetings. One key topic of discussion will be the next steps in the Middle East. Three Philadelphia police officers were shot Saturday responding to a shooting in the city's Winfield neighborhood. Mayor Sherelle Parker said,
5: "One was shot in the face. One was shot in the hip. And one was shot in the leg."
1: The officers are in stable condition. The suspect was pronounced dead at the scene. You're listening to ABC News.
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1: President Trump's name was removed Saturday from the facade of the Kennedy Center. ABC's Stephen Portnoy has more.
8: The word came from the Justice Department in a late-morning federal court filing that the words Donald J. Trump have been removed from the facade of the Kennedy Center. That an hour ahead of the latest deadline set by a judge who ruled last month that only Congress can change the name of D.C.'s only memorial to John F. Kennedy.
1: Three cases of botulism in small children linked to baby formula. That baby formula from Nara Organics, it was sold at Target and online, has now been recalled. Those babies who got sick were treated by an FDA-approved treatment. Health experts say these symptoms could take several weeks to appear. They're urging parents to be on the lookout for symptoms like vomiting and loss of head control. Australia experienced its fourth shark attack in less than a month Saturday. A woman in her 30s was critically hurt while swimming at Sydney's popular Coogee Beach. New South Wales Agriculture Minister Tara Moriarty said,
9: "Nothing is off the table in terms of how we deal with sharks going forward, but I'm particularly interested in further advice on how we can expand the use of technology, which means we can spot sharks sooner and get beaches closed and keep people safer."
1: The other three people attacked were all killed. They were all spearfishing. This woman was swimming. I'm Brian Clark, ABC News.
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10: Let's take a look at our Sunday morning weather right here on KBOW. This morning, should see mostly sunny skies with a high of 69 as we're working through our Sunday. Sunday evening, mostly clear with a low, cold, right around 39. Monday is going to be gorgeous sunny with a high of 76, dropping down to just 47 degrees at night. And Tuesday, sunny with a high right around 80. And finally, on Wednesday, drop down a little bit to a high of 72 in sunny skies. That's been your weather on KBOW.

0: Good morning, everyone. Morgan Griffin here on KBOW, hanging out with you for a couple of hours on your Sunday morning. Little L. Langley, Tim McGraw, and of course, weather coming up here on your hometown station all in the next 20 minutes.
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0: Just a reminder right now that we are under a water restriction here in Butte Silver Bow until further notice. No watering may be done during the day 10 a.m. to 8 p.m. nor on 31st of each month. So it must take place from 8 p.m. to 10 a.m. with even number addresses watering the even days of each month, odd number addresses watering on the on days. 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
1: From ABC News, I'm Brian Clark. New York City police say there were many incidents of incredibly reckless and dangerous behavior on the streets among fans celebrating the New York Knicks NBA title. That resulted in 63 arrests. Several school buses were damaged or destroyed, some set on fire. Those fans were in New York City, while it was the Knicks who won their first title in 53 years in San Antonio. And Coach Mike Brown said,
2: I couldn't believe it. That's the first thing. It was surreal.
1: Jalen Brunson scored 45 points last night, and he was named the series' most valuable player. There is a different kind of big sports stage tonight, the South Lawn of the White House. It will play host to a UFC fight, the first time there's ever been a pro sports competition at the White House. It comes on President Trump's 80th birthday amid his longstanding relationship with UFC's owner Dana White. ABC's Selena Wang has more.
3: Storms are possible here in D.C. tonight, but Dana White says the show will go on rain or shine. And President Trump says he'll be there, then head straight to France for the G7 conference right after the fight.
1: Key topic on the sidelines at the G7 will be what's next in the Middle East. The U.S. and Iran moving closer to signing an agreement to end the fighting. ABC's chief global affairs anchor Martha Raddatz in Jerusalem said once the deal signed, the Strait of Hormuz would open, but other issues would still have to be settled.
4: They say they have about 60 days to resolve all these other issues, and that's where they get into the nuclear technicalities, like going in to get that enriched uranium, or as President Trump calls it, the nuclear dust. He said that we, the United States, would go in when things calm down or at an appropriate time, but again, very vague details on what this would look like, and to have only 60 days to settle those kinds of complications, That's a tough call.
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1: Anthropic, one of the world's leading AI companies, suspended its most advanced models because the Trump administration, citing a security risk, asked it to block all foreign nationals. ABC's Christian Cordero says it blocked access to everyone.
7: This is considered one of the most sweeping directives targeting an American AI company. It follows an executive order the president signed earlier this month that asks tech companies to give the administration access to their AI models before releasing them to the public.
1: The FDA says there were 3 cases of infant botulism linked to Nara Organics infant formula that was sold in Target stores nationwide and online. Those affected babies were treated and hospitalized. The formula has been recalled. The World Cup continues today, and for one man from Scotland, his tournament included a long journey before a ball was even kicked. ABC David Blenick from affiliate WCVB in Boston explains.
8: Craig Ferguson completing his 3,000-mile tartan trek across America, all while proudly wearing his Scottish kilt. Just before arriving in Boston, Ferguson accomplished his goal of raising about $1.3 million for men's mental health awareness back home in Scotland.
9: It's just amazing. It's amazing what he's done.
1: And Scotland won its World Cup opener last night in Massachusetts, 1-0 over Haiti. A woman was critically hurt when she was attacked by a shark while swimming off a popular beach in Sydney. It's the 4th shark attack in Australia in less than a month. I'm Brian Clark, ABC News.
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10: Let's take a look at our Sunday morning weather right here on KBOW. This morning, should see mostly sunny skies with a high of 69 as we're working through our Sunday. Sunday evening, mostly clear with a low, cold for around 39. Monday is going to be gorgeous, sunny with a high of 76, dropping down to just 47 degrees at night. And Tuesday, sunny with a high right around 80. And finally, on Wednesday, drop down a little bit to a high of 72 in sunny skies. That's been your weather on KBOW.

That was the latest from Kane Chesney. Who's having another great artist right now is Lainey Wilson. We've got a couple more before our weather discussion here on KBOW. Lainey Wilson, somewhere over the radio.

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1: Get ready for a warm-up today. That front to the south of us went stationary, breaking apart. So that's going to open the door to some warmth headed back our direction. That high slipping off to the east should switch our winds to the south. And that's really going to heat things up as we get into Monday. Tuesday, just slightly cooler as a front to our east tries to send just slightly cooler numbers our direction. But by Wednesday and Thursday, we're stuck between that system. It's off to the east, the one building from the west, and that's really going to squeeze a warmer air mass in here. And so temperatures take off pretty good as we get into midweek. Thursday and Friday, a little unsettled on what's left of that system from the Pacific. But all in all, I think we're going to stay dry and seasonable and reasonable. In fact, temperatures probably going to climb above average once again without a lot of problem as we get into this week. Now, looking across the country for today, a steady round of storms from Tennessee, Arkansas, Oklahoma area up through Ohio. Things dry out and cool down across the Midwest and the Gulf, getting ready for some storms to start off next week. Around the West, it is going to be hot from the California coast and fairly warm for the Cascades. We'll take a look at the rest of our forecast details. They're coming up for you next. Anaconda, sunshine and 72 before we're through, 42 overnight tonight. We'll start the week off with upper 70s and sunshine, partly cloudy, a little warmer on Tuesday with 81. Then a small weak disturbance slips through, clears out the skies behind it, and we'll have a sunny stretch here from Wednesday through the end of the week on Friday, where we'll have mid and upper 70s around here. Sunshine, 71 here in Deer Lodge, 40 overnight tonight, 77 for Monday. We're going to hit the 80s Tuesday, and then we're back to the 70s Wednesday and Thursday under a mostly sunny sky, pretty cruise control weather. And now for Whitehall, sunshine right at room temperature, 72, 40s tonight, 80s Monday, and then upper 80s for you on Tuesday. Sunshine and 79 for you on Wednesday. Here in Butte, we're going to spend our Sunday sunny with the upper 60s, 39 overnight tonight. Wind should be light, 76 for us on Monday, and then close to 80 on Tuesday, and then a little cooler on Wednesday. We'll have clear skies and 72, and then a sunny stretch continues Thursday and Friday with highs in the upper 70s. I'm meteorologist Jeff Womack. That's the KBOW Copper 94 weather.
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0: One thing that I always love here in Butte is how in touch we all are with our history. 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

0: Choose of Texas, the number two song in the land on the Billboard Hot 100 last week. I think it will probably hit number one again this week. Ariana Grande was it, but it was a debut. And every other time there's been a big debut, Choose of Texas has got right back to the top. We will see there like Tuesday or so. 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
1: From ABC News, I'm Brian Clark. No final timetable yet, but the U.S. and Iran appear to be moving closer to an agreement to end the war. And U.N. Ambassador Mike Waltz tells ABC's This Week why President Trump's approach has been successful.
2: This president has always put diplomacy first, but unlike his predecessors, it has to be backed with credible military force. That is what we've seen over the years, the only thing that regimes like Iran will ultimately respect.
1: The key details of the agreement not yet clear, but one of the president's predecessors, Barack Obama, says of the agreement,
3: "It is doubtful that any agreement that arises is going to be significantly different or a significant improvement from the deal that we had in the first place."
1: Referring to the 2015 agreement that was canceled during the first Trump administration. Tonight, the president marks his 80th birthday by attending a UFC fight on the south lawn of the White House. More from ABC's Selena Wang.
4: Trump has a long friendship with UFC chief Dana White and owns stock in UFC's parent company. And taxpayer dollars are being spent on Super Bowl-level security run by the Secret Service. A new threat assessment reviewed by ABC News warns this fight and a series of America 250 events this summer represent attractive symbolic targets for violent extremist actors, but they acknowledge there are currently no credible threats.
1: In New York City, Knicks fans celebrating as they watch the team celebrate its first NBA championship since 1973, beating the San Antonio Spurs 94-90. But on the streets of New York, there were scenes of violence. The NYPD said there were more than 60 arrests. Several school buses were damaged or destroyed. There's a parade set for Thursday. You're listening to ABC News.
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1: Nara Organics has recalled its organic infant formula sold at Target and online because of an outbreak of infant botulism. The FDA says there were three cases in three different states. Those babies were treated at hospitals. The FDA also says there are no shortage concerns because Nara Organics only makes up less than 1% of nationwide infant formula sales. One of the world's leading AI companies is suspending two of its most advanced models, says ABC's Christian Cordero.
7: Anthropic says it received the directive from the Trump administration, citing unspecific national security concerns facing their recently launched Mythos 5 and Fable 5, each with state-of-the-art AI capabilities. The administration asked Anthropic to block foreign nationals in and out of the U.S. To comply with the directive, Anthropic disabled both models for all users, but stands by the safeguards it has in place.
1: Australia saw its fourth shark attack in a matter of weeks at a popular beach in Sydney.
8: The shark siren sounded Saturday, but beachgoer Nicola Logan at first thought it was a false alarm.
9: We saw just a massive pool of blood.
8: The swimmer, said to be in her 30s, pulled from the water. New South Wales ambulance inspector Mike Corliss.
10: She has quite massive wounds to her left lower leg and her arm.
8: Transported to a local hospital in critical condition, this is the fourth shark attack since May 16th in Australia. Dave Packer, ABC News.
1: Brian Clark, ABC News.
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12: Let's take a look at our Sunday morning weather right here on KBOW. This morning, should see mostly sunny skies with a high of 69 as we're working through our Sunday. Sunday evening, mostly clear with a low, cold, right around 39. Monday is going to be gorgeous sunny with a high of 76, dropping down to just 47 degrees at night. And Tuesday, sunny with a high right around 80. And finally, on Wednesday, drop down a little bit to a high of 72 in sunny skies. That's been your weather on KBOW.

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1: Get ready for a warm-up today. That front to the south of us went stationary, breaking apart, so that's going to open the door to some warmth headed back our direction. That high slipping off to the east should switch our winds to the south, and that's really going to heat things up as we get into Monday. Tuesday, just slightly cooler as a front to our east tries to send just slightly cooler numbers our direction, but by Wednesday and Thursday, we're stuck between that system that's off to the east, the one building from the west, and that's really going to squeeze a warmer air mass in here. And so temperatures take off pretty good as we get into midweek. Thursday and Friday, a little unsettled on what's left of that system from the Pacific. But all in all, I think we're going to stay dry and seasonable and reasonable. In fact, temperatures probably going to climb above average once again without a lot of problem as we get into this week. Now, looking across the country for today, a steady round of storms from Tennessee, Arkansas, Oklahoma area up through Ohio. Things dry out and cool down across the Midwest and the Gulf, getting ready for some storms to start off next week. Around the West, it is going to be hot from the California coast and fairly warm for the Cascades. We'll take a look at the rest of our forecast details. They're coming up for you next. Anaconda, sunshine and 72 before we're through, 42 overnight tonight. We'll start the week off with upper 70s and sunshine, partly cloudy, a little warmer on Tuesday with 81. Then a small weak disturbance slips through, clears out the skies behind it, and we'll have a sunny stretch here from Wednesday through the end of the week on Friday, where we'll have mid and upper 70s around here. Sunshine, 71 here in Deer Lodge, 40 overnight tonight, 77 for Monday. We're going to hit the 80s Tuesday, and then we're back to the 70s Wednesday and Thursday under a mostly sunny sky, pretty cruise control weather. And now for Whitehall, sunshine right at room temperature, 72, 40s tonight, 80s Monday, and then upper 80s for you on Tuesday. Sunshine and 79 for you on Wednesday. Here in Butte, we're going to spend our Sunday sunny with the upper 60s, 39 overnight tonight. Wind should be light, 76 for us on Monday, and then close to 80 on Tuesday, and then a little cooler on Wednesday. We'll have clear skies and 72, and then a sunny stretch continues Thursday and Friday with highs in the upper 70s. I'm meteorologist Jeff Womack. That's the KBOW Copper 94 weather.
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0: that is going to be it for me today here on KBOW. 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
1: 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And ladies and gentlemen, the Country Top 40 with Fitz is brought to you by Boot Barn. 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

IT with a Z, and it's time to play the hits. Welcome to the most impactful countdown of country music. This is the Country Top 40. And I'll tell you what, get ready to hear the stories, and we're going to bring country music fans together like we do every single weekend. And it feels like summer has officially arrived, like, you know, we're rolling the windows down, the boats are on the water, the grills are fired up, families are hitting the road, and country music is cranked up just a little bit louder. So whether you're headed to the lake, the beach, the ballpark, the campground, or just hanging out on the back porch, thank you for letting me ride shotgun with you this weekend. And we got a big show coming up, the 40 biggest songs, of course. Plus, I'm going to share a music with memory story that might just make you want to call your dad. And we're going to be taking a look at the songs that are shaping the soundtrack of the summer of 2026. And speaking of big, can Jordan Davis hold on to the top spot for his second week? Or is there a new number one song in America waiting to take the crown? We're about to find out, but first, let's take a look back at last week's number one song in the world. Here's Jordan Davis and Turn This Truck Around.

0: Ain't a lot of boys named Gary these days. But if you know a guy named Gary, you know that dude can fix anything. Stephen Wilson Jr. right there, backing it up 3 to number 38. Coming up on CT40's Summer of Hits with Fitz, we're going to get Chase Matthew on the mic. And he's going to tell us what has him pinching himself and asking, can this really be my life? Chase Matthew hanging with us next. Come on back.
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0: Welcome back to the Summer of Hits on the Country Top 40 with Fitz. And we know that artists wait years to finally hear their songs on the countdown. And they join an elite club of artists who have made it to the top when they achieve a number one hit. But when I asked Chase Matthew about his brand new song, Holding It Down, he was blown away by another career milestone that he just achieved.
8: Good to see, man. You haven't gone anywhere. You've been here. What I mean, I feel like you've been on the charts. You've been here.
9: Oh, man. It's been cool, dude. It's wild to see my name in 2 spots on this chart, too. You know, it's kind of crazy. Shout out to Lauren, man. Lauren Elena.
0: There you go. Giving a shout out to his collaborator on his other current CT40 hit song. And we're going to get to that one a little bit later. But first, Chase Matthew making the trip on his own with his latest. This is Holding It Down. Number 30.

0: The Belmont University graduate Russell Dickerson hanging on strong at number 35 with Worth Your While.
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0: Coming up on the Country Top 40 with Fitz, we're coming back with the technological phenomenon that is creating country stars overnight. You got to stay close to hear this one.
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0: Chris Jansen taking a long fall back, 25 spots to number 34 with Me and a Beer. And you can't explain the country charts, right? They are a living, breathing mystery. All right, you know, Conan O'Brien had a great bit back in the late 90s where he would make silly predictions about what would happen in the year 2000.
1: In the year 2000.
0: Conan may have predicted a lot of things, but I'm not sure that he saw TikTok turning unknown artists into country stars overnight. And Shane Proffitt gets it. He says everybody's on TikTok these days, scrolling before bed, sitting in airports, or just killing time during the day. And sometimes one swipe can introduce you to a song that you would never have found otherwise. And that's exactly why the platform has become such a powerful tool for brand new artists. Now, Shane wasn't built by TikTok alone, but it definitely helped more people discover what we've known for a long time. Especially if you remember after he got a little boost from the Country Top 40 launch pad at number 33.

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tell you what, every time I play this song, waterfalls start coming. I'm not kidding. Mascara alert for the ladies and for the guys. Get ready for some waterfalls. It's just beautiful, especially if you've lost someone recently. Blake Shelton, number 32, with Let 'Em In Anyway.

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1: 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And I would love to know what you thought about that song. Is that Cody's next number one? 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
1: 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Thank you. And this hour of the Summer of Hits on the Country Top 40 with Fitz is brought to you by Boot Barn. 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
1: Welcome back to the Summer of Hits on the Country Top 40 with Fitz. And whether you're headed out to the lake, firing up the grill, out on a back road, or just soaking up a summer weekend with family and friends, thank you so much for letting me hang out with you. Summer is officially doing its thing. The days are longer, the music's a little louder, and the race to number one is heating up. In fact, we got a stretch of songs coming your way right now that are hotter than a Texas parking lot in June. And we're going to kick it off with something special. A brand new debut on the Country Top 40 with Fitz.
7: Number 30.
1: Did you ever think that you would hear John Mayer on the Country Top 40 countdown? We got Lainey Wilson with John Mayer right now and a brand new release. And it's John Mayer's very first time on the Country Top 40 countdown. So everybody, play nice, treat him like family. That's what we do in the country music family. Here they are with Phone.

Alexander Kay moving up a spot this week to number 29 was Straight for the Heart. And you got Fitz playing all the hits. And if you're listening in the truck, the car, maybe you're on a boat, wherever summer's got you this weekend, I've got a little assignment for you, all right? Check this out. Turn this thing up. Because some songs were made for driving, and Stella Lefty's latest is definitely one of them. Windows down, volume up, destination optional. Checking in at number 28, here's Stella Lefty with Boston.

0: Boston. I'm going to go up there and park my car. We love you, Boston. That's from Stella Lefty. Taking off 6 spots to number 28. And I think that one is going to keep on going and going. Way to go, Stella. And speaking of unstoppable, we got a truly amazing story of an unstoppable spirit this weekend. And your CT40 troop salute, I want you to know right now, we live in the land of the free because of the brave. And your troop salute is supported by my friends at Muddy Matt. 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
1: This is Green Gray Bob. Fitz is my son. I proudly served my country from 66 through 72 with the Army Special Forces. We live in a land of the free because of our brave men and women, past and present. This is our troop salute.
0: And this one's going out to retired U.S. Army Special Operations Major Jonathan Turnbull. You see, in 2019, while serving our country in Syria, Major Turnbull was critically wounded in an ISIS suicide bombing, and doctors gave him virtually no chance to survive. During the flight, they rushed him straight to medical care, and a young medic performed CPR the entire way, just to keep him alive. And somehow, he made it. What followed were years of surgeries, rehabilitation, and learning how to navigate life after traumatic injuries, including the loss of his sight. But today, Major Turnbull, man, he's getting after it, competing in the 2026 Warrior Games in San Antonio, proving that courage doesn't end when the battle is over. He often shares a simple message. He says, look for the good moments. Don't focus on the bad. Keep your head up. You got to keep pushing forward no matter what. And man, if that doesn't put things in perspective, Major Jonathan Turnbull, thank you for your service, your sacrifice, your example. From all of us here at the Country Top 40 with Fitz, we salute you, and we live in the land of the free because of the brave.

0: weeks. That was Rodney Atkins with his very first Country Top 40 number one, If You're Going Through Hell. Play this weekend for the Troop Salute Song of the Week. And by the way, your Troop Salute is supported by my friends at Muddy Matt. I'm telling you, go to MuddyMatt.com. B-U-I, Muddy, M-A-T.com. You could also go to Amazon and search Muddy Matt. Your feet will love walking on them. And if you're hearing my voice, my name is Mr. Fitz, playing all the hits, and you're definitely listening to the Country Top 40 Countdown. But you might not know that I'm about to make a dream come true. Yep, right now, in moments. A CT40 artist is going to stop by to tell you how I'm doing it. So get ready for some Country Top 40 magic. After this, do you believe in magic?
1: Do you believe in magic? In a young girl's heart, how the music...
0: This portion of the Country Top 40 with Fitz and the Summer of Hits is brought to you by T-Mobile.
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0: Welcome back, my friend, to the Country Top 40 Countdown of the Summer of Hits with Fitz. And I hope this weekend is treating you well. When Graylin James stopped by the CT40 studios, he reminded me that what we're doing here is bigger than playing songs. I mean, sometimes we're getting to watch somebody's dream come true. In real time.
7: Bro, I grew up listening to Countdowns, and like to just even imagine my song being mentioned as a song coming up on the Countdown is insane. So I'm super thankful. I've seen my songs. I've spent so much time as a songwriter for other people, and I would hear like, oh, you know, Jordan Davis is next thing you know. I'm like, that's really cool. Like, I wrote that song.
8: But yes.
7: Like, to hear Water at a Wedding by Graylin James, like, it...
8: With you as the artist.
7: With me as the artist. Like, it feels like my dream's actually coming true.
0: Well, I'm glad to be part of his journey and honored to be making artists' dreams come true. So let's grant one right now. Your wish is my command. Listen up, Graylin James, because you're at number 27 this weekend with Water at a Wedding.

0: Braylon James bumping up to the number 27 with Water at a Wedding. There's nothing quite like meeting one of your own personal heroes. For Dustin Lynch, that happened at a charity golf tournament when he met Vince Gill a long, long time ago. Dustin said it was the closest to passing out he's ever been. And I get it. I mean, Vince has that thing about him. Those vocals. I mean, it's Vince Gill for crying out loud. Give me some Vince.
1: Go rest high.
0: I get it, Dustin. Dustin Lynch right now is showing some of that Vince Gill inspiration. Easy to love. And number

Justin Lynch with Easy to Love, moving up two spots to number 26, and Fitz playing all the hits. And get ready for one of the biggest surprises of the year. Taylor Swift, she's back, and she's stepping back into her country roots with I Knew It, I Knew You. It's the original song she wrote for Disney and Pixar's Toy Story 5, and the track was inspired by Jessie the Cowgirl, was written with longtime collaborator Jack Antonoff, and well, it's already breaking streaming records just days after its release. Pretty incredible for a song attached to a movie that hasn't even hit theaters yet. Taylor Swift. That's right. What's up, Swifties? She's back where it all started. Number 25 on the country top 40 with Fitz. This is I Knew It.

0: A brand new debut called I Knew It, I Knew You from Taylor Swift from the brand new Toy Story 5 movie, starting the climb at number 25. I mean, that's where it started. And I know we don't usually do this, but this song started its journey all the way up on the countdown at number 25. Definitely worthy of the Leap of the Week award. So Taylor gets that blue ribbon. Wherever you are, at home, at work, in the car, all right? 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I need you to help me get together. We're going to give Taylor Swift a big old atta girl.
1: Atta girl.
0: Your Leap of the Week is brought to you by T-Mobile. Welcome to the Summer of Hits on the Country Top 40 with Fitz. And coming up, John Party's going to talk about a dream come true, hanging out with one of his childhood heroes. I got the details and John's latest song after this.
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0: Welcome back to CT40's Summer of Hits on the Country Top 40 with Fitz. And I'll tell you what, this song is making a difference in so many people's lives right now. If you got something going on in your world, just say so. Just tell someone. Here's Dan and Shay telling you all about it. At number 24, this is Say So.

Dan and Shay going up three spots this week to number 24 was Say So. And I got a quick DM from my TikTok into the DMs. And Emma in Billings, Montana asked, what's up, Fitz? How many country artists do you actually interview in a week? And Emma, thank you so much for the question. Honestly, usually somewhere between 12 to 15 artist interviews every single week. And the coolest part is getting to hear the stories behind the songs. And sometimes I feel like I learn things about these artists that they haven't even told anybody else yet. And it is a privilege, you know, getting the front row seat to the lives they share through their music. As we get back to it right now, Lauren Elena and Chase Matthew checking in at number 23 with All My Exes. Another

George Strait right there with Blue Clear Sky. And if George is the king, well, this guy's definitely the next in line. Up now, one of Luke Combs' highest charting releases to date. It debuted all the way up at number 2 back in the year 2021. Here's Luke.

0: this week back in 2021. Luke right there with Forever After All. And I can't believe it. That's going to conclude our little adventure down into the CT40 vault. But don't worry. This is our hangout spot. This is our thing. Same time, same place next week. And we're going to be right here just chilling, learning some country music history. And your tickets to the vault was brought to you by O'Reilly Auto Parts. 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All right, come here. There you go. There you go. Watch your step. It's a little bit dark in here. We're going to cross this famous threshold. All right, can you give me a little help right now? Just give me a little push. All right, we're going to push this prerogatus of a door to slam shut behind us.
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number 19 for another week. And don't forget, y'all, on the way, get ready for the good stuff. I give you the good stuff every weekend because good feels good. Plus, at the bottom of the hour, don't forget your CT40 fan favorite, Music with Memories. As we continue, you can find this next artist tearing his way through the Midwest on his cold beer and country music tour, which apparently is going crazy right now. He's Zach Top in the CT40 Stash Club.

The latest from Zach Top, South of Sanity. What a great song. Making its way up 3 to number 18. And you're checking out the Country Top 40 with Fitz. You know, a residency at Las Vegas' Sphere is a spot only reserved for the best of the best in country music. And you can catch Kenny Chesney there through July. From what I have heard, it is an unbelievable and magical show. He's up right now on top of that CT40 Sphere with Carry On, number

0: 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Tim McGraw right there from 2016. 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Thank you, IHOP. Coming up on the Summer of Hits on the Country Top 40 with Fitz. For Bailey Zimmerman, one trip to the California desert completely changed the way he looked at festival season when he first stepped onto the Stagecoach Festival stage a couple of years ago. And I'm going to share that with you when we get back. So stay close.
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0: Ah, let's do this. Here we go. 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
0: Welcome to the weekend. Hola. You got Fitz playing all the hits. And I hope you're soaking up the summer this weekend. Maybe you're headed to the lake, firing up the grill, mowing the yard, road tripping, just hanging with family and friends. Wherever you are, thanks for making me part of it. And listen, every song that we have played today has been fighting for a spot right here. This is where the good songs become huge songs, where careers change, where future country music history gets written. And we're down to the 10 biggest songs in the entire country, so the pressure's on, the race is tight. And we're getting closer to finding out who owns the number one song in the world this week. So turn it up and come on, lean in just a little bit. Let's make this thing official. It's championship time. It's top 10 time.
6: Hey, Fitz, it's Becca Collier from Tucson, Arizona, where it's always sunny and it's always summer. The rest of the country is just catching up to us. And something else that's hot is my man, Kane Brown, and the song Woman. Oh, it's so good. I can't wait to hear it on the Country Top 40.
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0: What's going on, Becca? And thank you so much for sending me that voice memo. And I tell you, this week in Tucson, Arizona, get ready. Looks hot and dry. Temps pushing past 100 degrees where you are. Kind of the day where the pool and a cold drink and a shady patio become your best friends and keeping the Country Top 40 countdown turned up. With some Kane Brown for you. That's right, for the 14th time in his career, Kane Brown breaks into the top 10 on the Country Top 40 with Woman.

Rocky Mountain Low from Corey Kent and Co. Wetzel. Moving up one more to number 9. And you got Fitz playing all the hits on the Country Top 40 inside the Top 10 right now. With country music's most streamed artist ever. A record just recently broken by Ella Langley. That's right. Stepping up to number 8. I will absolutely proudly admit I am an Ella fella. Ella Langley stepping up to number 8 with Morgan Wallen. And I can't...

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0: Country Top 40 with Fitz. Jason Aldean reveals the one thing that he believes matters more than talent if you want to make it in this country music industry. And trust me, it's probably not what you think. So come on back. I'm playing the hits. This portion of the Country Top 40 with Fitz is brought to you by Boot Barn. Boot Barn, keep West.
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0: From number 40 all the way to number 1, you're listening to the Country Top 40 with me, Fitz, on KBOW. Country Top 40. Welcome back to the Summer of Hits on the Country Top 40 with Fitz, and we are down to the final five. And this is where the pressure's on. The race gets real, and every spot matters. So we're going to keep climbing. Morgan Wallen, and don't

Morgan Wallen and Don't We. Moving up two spots to number five. And welcome to the summer of hits on the Country Top 40 with Fitz. And you know, Jason Aldean's story is proof that big dreams usually start pretty small. He went from playing VFW halls for a handful of people to selling out stadiums with 40,000 or more fans. And his advice, he says, man, you got to work hard. You got to stay obsessed with what you love and do not quit. I repeat, don't ever quit. Moving up to number four this week, here's Jason Aldean.

0: Jason Aldean takes it up one more to number four with Don't Tell on Me. My name is Mr. Fitz, the guy who plays the hits on the Country Top 40, and we are down to the final three. This is championship territory right now. Three songs, three artists, one spot at the top of the mountain, and in just minutes, we're going to find out who's taking home the title of the biggest song in country music on the Country Top 40 countdown. So don't go anywhere.
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How You Look from Canada's own Josh Ross, going up one to number three. And right now, I want you to think about this for a second. Just 3 years ago, Ella Langley had fewer than a million monthly listeners on Spotify. Today, more than 30 million. That is a jump of nearly 2,800%. And if that number doesn't blow your mind, this one might. The Alabama native has climbed all the way to the number two spot among country artists on Spotify, ahead of Luke Combs, ahead of Zach Bryan. The only artist she's chasing right now and is very close is Morgan Wallen. And she's not doing it with a giant catalog that's been around for a decade. She's only doing it two albums into her career. That is rare air, y'all. And what I love about Ella's story is that it reminds us how fast things can change. One minute you're playing small clubs and hoping for somebody noticing. The next minute, you're one of the most streamed artists in all of country music. And here she is, Ella Langley. We're having an Ella-bration right now with Be Her, number two.

0: Ella Langley. We're having an Ella-bration right now with Be Her, number 2. Coming up on CT40's Summer of Hits with Fitz, we're going to be handing out the CT trophy for numero uno. And I'm getting nervous. I got my stomach in knots. I'm going to go down the hall and hammer down a bottle of Pepto-Bismol, and I'm going to meet you right back here in a couple of minutes. I get nervous about this. I get nervous about number one. And number one is next. This portion of the Country Top 40 with Fitz is brought to you by Boot Barn. Boot Barn celebrates the values of honesty, hard work, ingenuity, and perseverance, proudly offering a piece of the American spirit. Boot Barn, keep West.
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0: 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Better taste, better nutrition, better eggs. The perfect eggs to have while you warm up to number one. This one takes us back to 2023. Lainey Wilson says she wanted to write a song that felt like growing up in a small town. Young love, first kisses, dirt roads, and those summer nights you never forget. Turns out, millions of us knew exactly what she meant. Watermelon Moonshine became Lainey's second number one song, topped the country airplay chart, and turned into one of the biggest songs of the entire summer. And honestly, it still sounds like summertime. So let's roll the windows down one more time before we get to the biggest song in America. Here's Lainey Wilson and Watermelon Moonshine, your warm-up to number one.
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0: Yeah, with some Zach Top for you, south of Sanity, right here on your hometown station. We are making our way to the bottom of this 2 o'clock hour, where we have our Montana news waiting for you. 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
1: Good afternoon. With the information you need at 2:30, I'm Molly Peck. A carnival company at the center of a recent ride accident in Butte opened in Livingston this week, drawing renewed attention to safety concerns and raising questions about how public venues vet outside operators. Midway West Amusements opened Thursday at the Park County Fairgrounds, less than a week after a 13-year-old boy was seriously injured after falling from the yo-yo during a carnival stop in Butte. The incident remains under investigation, and the teen continues to recover in the hospital. KXLF reports that as investigators continue examining what led to the accident, discussion surrounding the carnival has spread across social media. Some community members have encouraged others to avoid attending, while others say the investigation remains ongoing and that it's too early to determine fault. The situation has also prompted questions about what role the fairgrounds play when outside organizations lease up public property. Midway West Amusements did not respond to any requests for comments from MTN News. Despite the attention surrounding the company, attendance appeared modest on opening night. Roughly 2 hours after the carnival opened Thursday evening, about 50 people were at the fairgrounds. A Lake County man has been sentenced to decades in prison for the shooting death of a Ronan man in what authorities described as a property dispute. NBC Montana reports that District Judge Molly Owen sentenced 71-year-old James Philip Lawrence to 50 years in prison, plus another 10 years for tampering with evidence in the shooting death of a 67-year-old Ed Lauder. The clerk of the court said in the sentence follows a plea agreement and change of plea signed April 22nd of this year. KBOW News Time is 2:32.
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1: A new Chick-fil-A restaurant has opened in Butte, bringing 110 new jobs to the mining city and a $25,000 donation to the Montana Food Bank. During the grand opening celebration, some patrons dressed as cows to earn free food. Restaurant owner Calder Previtt used the occasion to announce the donation. Previtt states that they partnered with the Montana Food Bank. They did a donation of $25,000 and three other Montana stores that will be opening up to next year. By the end of the year, we'll contribute that as well. KPAX reports that four Montana locations are expected to collectively donate $100,000 to the Montana Food Bank. The new Butte restaurant joins other popular food chains on Harrison Avenue. Right now in Butte, Montana, we are sitting at 64 degrees and partly cloudy skies. With the information you need at 2:33, I'm Molly Peck. 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

0: That was some Jordan Davis for you, bar none, on KBOW. 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
3: 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The petition needs 4,200 signatures to get this initiative on the November ballot. 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

0: That was some Chris Stapleton for ya. You should probably leave, but don't leave here on KBOW, because we are making our way to the 3 o'clock hour, where we have our ABC News waiting for you, right here on your hometown station.
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1: Attention Butte Silver Bow. 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The petition needs 4,200 signatures to get this initiative on the November ballot. 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
1: That was Max McNown with my favorite song of his, Better Me For You, here on KBOW. 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
1: Good afternoon. With the information you need at 3:30, I'm Molly Peck. A carnival company at the center of a recent ride accident in Butte opened in Livingston this week, drawing renewed attention to safety concerns and raising questions about how public venues vet outside operators. Midway West Amusements opened Thursday at the Park County Fairgrounds, less than a week after a 13-year-old boy was seriously injured after falling from the yo-yo during a carnival stop in Butte. The incident remains under investigation, and the teen continues to recover in the hospital. KXLF reports that as investigators continue examining what led to the accident, discussion surrounding the carnival has spread across social media. Some community members have encouraged others to avoid attending, while others say the investigation remains ongoing and that it's too early to determine fault. The situation has also prompted questions about what role the fairgrounds play when outside organizations lease public property. Midwest Amusements did not respond to any requests for comment from MTN News. Despite the attention surrounding the company, attendance appeared modest on opening night. A Lake County man has been sentenced to decades in prison for the shooting death of a Ronan man in what authorities described as a property dispute. NBC Montana reports that District Judge Molly Owen sentenced 71-year-old James Philip Lawrence to 50 years in prison, plus another 10 years for tampering with evidence in the shooting death of 67-year-old Ed Loader. The clerk of the court said the sentence follows a plea agreement and a change of plea signed April 22nd of this year. KBOW News Time is 3:32.
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1: A new Chick-fil-A restaurant has opened in Butte, bringing 110 new jobs to the mining city and a $25,000 donation to the Montana Food Bank. During the grand opening celebration, some patrons dressed as cows to earn free food. Restaurant owner Calder Previtt used the occasion to announce the donation. "We partnered with the Montana Food Bank. We did a donation of $25,000. And the other three Montana stores that will be opening up to next year by the end of the year will contribute as well," Privet said. KPAX reports that four Montana locations are expected to collectively donate $100,000 to the Montana Food Bank. Right now, in Butte, Montana, we are sitting at 67 degrees and sunny skies out there. With the information you need at 3:33, I'm Molly Peck. 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

0: That was Tucker Wetmore looking for a brunette right here on KBOW. We're making our way to the top of the 4 o'clock hour where our ABC News is waiting for you. 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

0: That was some Dylan Scott for you with My Girl on your home town station. 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
1: Good afternoon, with the information you need at 4:30, I'm Molly Peck. A Park County Sheriff's deputy is under arrest following an off-duty incident in Livingston. According to a social media post, the arrest was made early Friday morning. The Livingston Police Department is handling the criminal investigation. The deputy is scheduled to be arraigned in Sweetgrass County later Friday. The Sweetgrass County Attorney's Office will handle all charging decisions and legal proceedings, a move that avoids any conflicts of interest with Park County officials. KBCK reports that Sheriff's Office has placed the deputy on administrative leave and will remain in effect until both the criminal investigation and an internal review are complete. Officials say they will not release additional information while the investigation is active. Former Montana State President Senator Jason Ellsworth, a Republican from Hamilton, is set to go to trial on a charge of official misconduct next month. This week, a state judge in Helena rejected Ellsworth's request to dismiss the case, though he did lift Ellsworth's suspension from the Senate. State prosecutors charged Ellsworth with misconduct last year in connection with his handling of a state contract while serving as president. Ellsworth signed off on a $170,000 contract with a former business associate to track a series of judicial reform bills. Prosecutors claim he didn't follow a proper requirements to taking bids for a state contract, and that original decision to split the $170,000 contract into two smaller contracts appeared to be a way to get around state procedure requirements. KXLH reports that Ellsworth has denied any wrongdoing. He also argued that because his actions were a part of his job as Senate President, they should follow under his privilege of legislative privilege, a constitutional provision that protects lawmakers from prosecution for legislative acts. District Judge Chris Abbott ruled that legislative privilege doesn't apply because selecting a contractor is an administrative act, like hiring or firing an employee, rather than a legislative act. KBOW Newstime is 4:32.
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1: The Butte YMCA is celebrating the reopening of its aquatic center after a 10-week closure to replace the pool's heating system. The Simperman Quartet Aquatic Center reopened Tuesday at 5 a.m. according to Stephanie Feist with the Butte Family YMCA. KXLF reports that the closure impacted community members of all ages. Over 10 weeks, community partners stepped in to host an annual water safety course for 300 third graders, students, swim team members, and Special Olympic athletes. The pool repair is estimated to cost more than $150,000, and the YMCA secures a $50,000 grant from the Town Pump Charitable Foundation, along with matching donations from more than 40 local businesses and individuals. Right now in Butte, Montana, we are sitting at 67 degrees and sunny skies. With the information you need at 4:34, I'm Molly Peck. 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

0: That was some George Burgia for ya with the song It Won't Be Long. And we are making our way to the 5 o'clock hour where we have some ABC News waiting for you on your hometown station.
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0: That was Shaboozy and Jelly Roll for you with the song Amen here on your hometown station. 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
1: Good evening. With the information you need at 5:30, I'm Molly Peck. A Park County Sheriff's deputy is under arrest following an off-duty incident in Livingston. According to a social media post, the arrest was made early Friday morning. The Livingston Police Department is handling the criminal investigation. KPCK reports that the deputy is scheduled to be arraigned in Sweetgrass County later Friday. The Sweetgrass County Attorney's Office will handle all charging decisions and legal proceedings, a move that avoids any conflicts of interest with Burke County officials. KPCK reports that the Sheriff's Office has placed the deputy on administrative leave, which will remain in effect until both the criminal investigation and internal review are complete. Former Montana Senate President Senator Jason Ellsworth, a Republican from Hamilton, is set to go to trial on a charge of official misconduct next month. This week, a state judge in Helena rejected Ellsworth's request to dismiss the case, though he did lift Ellsworth's suspension from the Senate. State prosecutors charged Ellsworth with misconduct last year in connection with his handling of a state contract while serving as president. Ellsworth signed off on a $170,000 contract with a former business associate to track a series of judicial reform bills. Prosecutors claim he didn't follow proper requirements when taking bids for a state contract, and that the original decision to split the $170,000 contract into two smaller contracts appeared to be a way to get around state requirements. KXLH reports that Ellsworth has denied any wrongdoing. He also argued that because his actions were part of his job as Senate President, they should fall under his legislative privilege, a constitutional provision that protects lawmakers from prosecution for legislative acts. District Judge Chris Abbott ruled that legislative privilege doesn't apply because selecting a contractor is an administrative act rather than a legislative act. KBOW Newstime is 5:32.
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1: The Butte Family YMCA is celebrating the reopening of its aquatic center after a 10-week closure to replace the pool's heating system. The aquatic center reopened Tuesday at 5 a.m. KXLF reports that the closure impacted community members of all ages. The pool repair project was estimated to cost more than $150,000, and the YMCA secured a $50,000 grant from Town Pump Charitable Foundation, along with matching donations from more than 40 local businesses and individuals. Right now, in Butte, Montana, we are sitting at 68 degrees and sunny skies. With the information you need, at 5:33, I'm Molly Peck. 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

0: That was some Paramilee for ya. Take My Name here on KBOW. We are making our way to the 6 o'clock hour, which means I am almost done, but don't worry, Luke will be in here later this evening to get you through the evening. We're going to get back into the music after this quick break, right here on your hometown station.
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